St. Paul Rodeo this week. By the way, still several tickets available for Tuesday. It is First Responders Night, so if you know someone, police, fire, EMT, invite them out. They get $2 off their tickets, stpaulrodeo.com. I'll be out there doing the show live from 2 to 7, going to the rodeo, going to be there on the 3rd, and doing the parade on the 4th, and celebrity bartending for the first time this year, July 2nd. So we are busy at St. Paul Rodeo this week.

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beat up. 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Yeah, I'm going to need a nap come about September 30th.

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B-Dub Radio Saturday night, obviously, hence the name. And Megan Maroney going to be on the show with us next weekend. 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

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I love this song. 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

Amazing run that Ella has had with that song, Be Her, 98.7 The Bull. Fourth week at number one, which matches the longest reign by a solo artist woman since 2007. She's on top of the world right now. Amazing.

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Big week coming up. 4th of July next weekend, America 250. I've been hearing fireworks in my neighborhood for like 3 weeks now. And I'm guessing it's just going to ramp up this week. But at least this is the week leading up to the 4th. 98.7 The Bull.

Colorado. I got to try this. Mallory from the Morning Stampede here on 98.7 The Bull. She just moved into a new apartment, and they were talking about this last week on the show that she put it into ChatGPT and had it furnish the photo with how it would look best with furniture and everything. I got to do that with the garage. Maybe Chat can clean my garage

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Jelly Roll, 98.7 The Bull, in a little bit of drama with his wife, Bunny XO, or ex-wife. They are supposedly getting a divorce, splitting up. Now, there's been a lot of this online, a lot of back and forth about why, what happened, you know, all the different things that everyone's obsessed over. And it must be crazy being famous and everyone trying to dig into your relationship. Imagine, like, what you've gone through in your life, whether it be a divorce, a breakup, whatever it might be, drama within your friend group, and then it's just all over the internet at all times. With it in the public eye, man, I feel for them. I got

Gotta say, I have the World Cup fever. I've been following Team USA, even when Team USA isn't playing. I'm watching all these other countries going on to the next round now this week. It's great. 98.7 The Bull, and I'm not even a big soccer guy. Like, I played when I was five for, like, a month. And then I got hit with a soccer ball, got the wind knocked out of me, and that was the end of my soccer career.

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And if you have been, tell your friends who haven't been. 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July 1st, this week, Wednesday, Brent Smith and Zach Myers from Shinedown. So awesome. 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

You've probably been to a lot of shows at the Moda Center over the years. 98.7 The Bull. There's been a lot of discussion and debate lately about whether they want to fund some arena renovations for the Moda. I feel like they should. I mean, I know it gets into a heated debate about who's going to pay for it and how long and all that, but it would be nice to get a little facelift.

I'm a big coffee guy. I love my coffee, my cold brew, espresso. But I just saw this come across my feed on Instagram. It's this new viral drink with espresso and lemonade. 98.7 The Bull. I kind of cringed when I first saw it. But then I was like, you know what? Like, when you, if you go to Italy ever, like, they have, like, they have a lot of lemons and it kind of goes with the espresso. So you do a double espresso over ice and mix it with lemonade. I mean, now that I keep talking about it and seeing it, it sounds refreshing. I'm going to have to try that this summer.

You know, they have the talent, they have a good personality, they're good looking, they hit the gene pool lottery, and Russell Dickerson's one of those people. If you follow him on Instagram, he's super funny. He could be a comedian, and then he looks like a football player. He's huge, jacked, and he's very talented singing and performing music. Unbelievable. 98.7 The Bull.

I feel like Ella Langley's on top of the world right now with her music career, but how long until she gets into a movie or a TV show? 98.7 The Bull, you know that's coming. And she's very talented and funny, so I feel like she could do it.

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Taylor Swift, week from now, will be a married woman to Travis Kelce. 98.7 The Bull, supposedly. They're getting married at Madison Square Garden next weekend. And we learned some more details on this. Apparently, the smaller gathering of like 100 people is July 2nd at Madison Square Garden. So that, to me, is more of the ceremony. And then July 3rd, they say there's going to be 1,000 to 2,000 guests. Performances. She might perform. Some other artists might perform. So that's like the reception. But is there a cocktail hour? That's what I'm wondering. Imagine that cocktail hour. Oh, that's the best part of a wedding. And that one would be fantastic. Well,

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Megan Maroney has some of the best merch of any artist. If you've seen her hoodies before, like, she puts thought into the design of that merchandise. It's great. 98.7 The Bull. If you're going to the show at the Moda on August 1st, you'll be able to see some, pick some up. That's always a challenge, though, at those shows. You got to get there early because people buy that stuff up, as expensive as it is.

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So I've been following this World Cup. I like watching Team USA. They're doing well. They made it to the next round. 98-7, the bull. But I haven't watched it with a crowd yet. I feel like I got to go to like a bar, restaurant, watch party somewhere around here in Portland. I got to go with a bunch of people because I feel like watching it with a crowd is the best. Maybe I'll do that for the next match. 98-7, the bull.

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If you took advantage of Prime Day on Amazon last week, you got to be careful of those boxes. 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All the warehouses and trucks and those boxes get thrown around, so don't put them on your kitchen table or your counter. 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

Ella and Morgan, 98.7 The Bull. They've been playing a lot of shows together lately, and they have one coming up in Philly on August 1st at Lincoln Financial Field. 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

I showed my 7-year-old sparklers for the first time this weekend. 98.7 The Bull. She was amazed. Mind blown moment. And the smell of the sparklers, you might remember that from when you were a kid. It's amazing. Oh, it just brings you right back. It's one of those smells. She said-

There's this video that's going viral that I just can't get out of my head. There's this woman hiking in Canada with her dog, and they come across a grizzly bear. 98.7 The Bull. Bear starts approaching them. She does a fantastic job of getting the bear to go away by being loud and yelling at it, and the bear backs down. I mean, I would have cowered and probably been eaten.

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0: Coming up on the tail end of the weekend. Hope you had a great weekend. 98.7 The Bull, it's Kevin, and hopefully it's a short week for you with the 4th coming up next weekend. Just work Monday and Tuesday, take the rest off, get those fireworks, be safe, celebrate America.
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2: I'm Jody Van Ellen. I was talking with Megan Roney. Let's talk about you as a songwriter versus artist.
4: You know, I think that they're all kind of the same to me, but I will say I am a songwriter first. I know that no side of this artistry comes without good songs. So that's why I always have said songwriting is number one. So even as a songwriter, to have your song on the radio is like the coolest thing ever. That and having a room full of people sing your song back to you is like just what you want as a songwriter, I feel.
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0: Mega Maroney on Cafe Nashville, sponsored by Sony Music. That's Beautiful Things. I'm Jody Van Allen. So I was talking with George Burge. Tell me about the first time you met Luke Bryan.
1: It's a bit overwhelming when you pull in and there's 20 tour buses and security dogs. But in classic Luke fashion, he walked straight up to me the first day, invited me to come have a beer with him and talked to me just like I was an old friend and made me feel instantly comfortable. And he was like that for the rest of the tour. He's a great dad. He's a great husband. He's an awesome performer. And he still likes to get a little rowdy and smoke a cigar and drink tequila too. So he's somebody that, looking at all of that as things that are goals for me, there's nobody better that I could be learning from out there on tour.
0: George Burge with Luke Bryan, Ride, Ride, Ride on Cafe Nashville. I threw a thing.

0: on Cafe Nashville. I am Jody Vandal, and so Lauren, Elaine, and I were talking about her husband, and what does he think of all my exes?
1: You know, it's really funny because this song is so unique. It was not my idea. I was writing love songs, you know. I was getting ready to get married when I wrote this song. I think we were engaged. And I write my husband all these songs, and I came home with this one, and he was like, "This is my favorite song." I'm like, "Thanks, Cameron. Thank you." But, you know, it just feels good. It's got a good feel to it. It sticks in your head, and it's so much fun to sing. So I'm really glad we did it.
0: Lauren Elena with Chase Matthew. This is All My Exes on Cafe Nashville. Another bar.

All my exes, that's Lauren Elena with Chase Matthew on Cafe Nashville. I am Joni Vanillin. Well, Kenny Chesney kicked off his second residency at the Sphere in Las Vegas. As a special guest, he actually brought out Eric Church on the first night. Wow. Here's Carry On, Kenny Chesney on Cafe Nashville.

0: That's Carry On, Kenny Chesney on Cafe Nashville. I'm Jody Valens. Riley Green and I were talking about places that he can't go without getting recognized.
1: Well, Walmart in Jacksonville, Alabama is pretty tough. It's been that way for a while. The airport's getting to be a little, I think if I put a hood on and pull my hat down low, I can sneak around a little bit. But the mustache is usually the first thing that enters the room, and that's giving me away pretty quick. But, you know, when I was doing construction work for a living, nobody wanted a picture with me, so it's a pretty small price to pay, I guess.
0: Carly Pierce with Riley Green. If I don't leave, I'm going to stay. Sponsored by Broken Bow Records on Cafe Nashville. Two more.

0: Carly Pierce, Riley Green on Cafe Nashville. If I don't leave, I'm going to stay. 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
0: 98.7 The Bone. Kevin Nashville, I'm Jody Van Allen. So Taylor Swift actually had a rapid songwriting session after watching Toy Story 5. She got the advanced video at 11 a.m. She sat down, wrote I Knew It, I Knew You, and 8 hours later, she had it at Pixar. That's pretty quick. Here's Taylor on Cafe Nashville.

0: That's Taylor Swift, I Knew It, I Knew You. On Cafe Nashville, I am Jody Van Allen talking with Shane Proffitt. Let's talk about your EP, Population Me.
1: I'm super, super proud of that. I feel like that there's a little bit of everything in there. There's songs that are really, really personal with me. And then back to Long Live Country, there's those feel-good anthems. And I feel like the Population Me EP is just a small tease to the full album that's coming.
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3: Kevin Ashwell, I'm Jody Vallon. Well, there's a brand new clothing line from Hardy. It's called MacArthur. Make sure you check it out. You might want to wear something. Here's Hardy with his golf club. We're talking Eric Church, Morgan Wallen, and Tim McGraw on Cafe Nashville.

0: That's Hardy, Eric Church, Morgan Wallen, Tim McGraw. It's MacArthur on Cafe Nashville. I am Jody Van Allen. So I was talking with Brantley Gilbert about the artists that helped him out in the beginning.
1: Guys that took me out on tour, especially in the beginning of my career, we were selling out bars and clubs and stepping our way up and really doing a lot without a deal. So when we could get on shows with big names like that, it was a huge thing because my entire business model was touring. Having the opportunity to get in front of crowds that we hadn't built in bars and clubs was an amazing thing. And all the way through my career, I feel like those guys have continued to reach out and do right by me, and I can never say thank you enough. But I mean, Kenny Chesney, Toby Keith, Tim McGraw's another one of those people. Willie Nelson's another one of those people. You know, we had the opportunity to play on some amazing tours.
0: Brantley Gilbert, It's Good Damn, sponsored by Will House Records on Cafe Nashville.
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3: Happy Nashville, I am Jody Van Allen. So Luke Bryan, big Nashville show coming to Bridgestone Arena. That's going to be on September 24th. It's Luke Bryan and Friends. You never know who's going to show up. Of course, Signs, the brand new album coming out on September 18th. He's teasing us with new music all the time. Here's country and she knows it.

0: country, and she knows it. On Cafe Nashville, I am Jody Van Allen. So talking with the coffee girl, Alexandra Kay. Her new album is incredible. What do you want fans to take away from this album?
1: Oh, I just want the listeners to take away the fact that you can go through something that you think is the end of you, and it can birth a version of you that you never thought possible. And I just hope that they listen to this album and just know that happiness is just around the corner and you don't have to stay down forever.
0: Alexandra Kay, Straight for the Heart, sponsored by Wheelhouse Records on Cafe Nashville.

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4: Kevin Nashville, I am Jody Van Allen. So when Megan Maroney played Knoxville last year, she actually signed 5,000 plus autographs. That's just crazy.
5: I know. I remember like literally feeling like I was going to pass out because I don't eat before shows. I wait 3 hours before I go on stage to eat because I burp. So I have to not eat. And then I didn't eat after the show because usually I'll eat when I get done. But then I started signing, so I hadn't eaten food. So I was feeling a little lightheaded. And I remember them coming up to me and being like, 2,000 more left about is what it looks like. And I was like, perfect. That felt like we made some progress. But it was insane. It was a good time.
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Justin Lynch, that's Easy to Love on Cafe Nashville, sponsored by Broken Bow Records. I'm Jody Van Allen. Thanks for joining us. Remember that Cafe Nashville is owned and operated by On Air Broadcasting Incorporated, and some of the songs on Cafe Nashville are presented as a sponsored feature. We'll see you again next time, so stay safe.

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1: Here's how I know it's going to be a good week. We are adding one more Oregonian to the mix, and it could not be a better person.
2: Mm-hmm.
1: Welcome, Mallory, to Oregon.
3: Thank you so much. Thank you, guys. It feels good to be here.
1: It feels good to be on your home state.
3: Yeah, my home. It feels good to be out of my parents' house. I moved into my apartment. I signed my lease last weekend, but I didn't officially move in until yesterday.
1: We weren't sure it was ever going to happen, frankly.
2: We really were. It's mind-blowing that you waited this long.
3: Yeah, but I wasn't sure either. And this morning, getting dressed quite literally in the dark, I kind of regretted it. I need so many things. I need lamps. I need a couch. I need a rug. I need so many things. But exciting.
1: We're in the longest days of the year right now. So when we drive in, it's actually starting to get light out, which is the only couple weeks where this happens.
3: Yeah.
1: But normally, like even when we're getting dressed, it's pitch black.
3: Yeah.
1: And for JR and I, it's different reasons because we have other people in the room. For you, you just don't have lights.
3: There's no excuses. Yeah, I literally just don't have lights. There's a light in the bathroom or there's a light in the kitchen, but that does not reach where I'm trying to go. So I have my iPhone flashlight on, trying to like look around. I'm like, oh my God.
2: My reason is so I don't have to look at myself ruin the day before it begins.
3: Oh, that's good.
2: You know what I mean?
3: That's good too.
1: The first thing she moved in was a mirror. So
2: yeah, she really did.
3: I do have a floor length mirror. That is the first thing I bought. Most important thing. But that was in the dark. I keep it in the living room. I literally can't see.
1: How much extra sleep did you get? Because you lived in like not Vancouver, but northern Vancouver.
3: Yeah, like close to Ridgefield.
1: Yeah. So how much later did you sleep in today?
3: Quite a bit, like almost an hour.
1: Awesome.
3: Whoa. Isn't that crazy? Granted, I was kind of late to work and I was kind of like shuffling around trying to figure out my timing, but like almost an hour.
1: Wow.
3: Which is a lot.
1: Huge upgrade.
3: Mm-hmm. So worth it. I didn't go to bed till late last night because I was moving in, but I think now I'll probably get like, dare I say, close to 7 hours of sleep. That's a lot.
2: Wow, you are spoiled
3: now.
2: That's
3: a lot.
1: 7 hours.
3: I know.
1: Is this going to translate to you looking a little more put together in the morning?
3: No.
1: That'd be great.
2: No.
1: Okay.
2: No.
1: Just checking.
2: Okay, well.
1: Just thought I'd ask.
3: No, I'm still getting ready in the dark, Jake.
1: So many more storylines about this.
2: We can tell.
1: We got to talk about you getting Oregon plates. We got to talk about your parking situation.
3: Oh, yeah.
1: Oh, so good to have you here, Mallory.
3: Thanks.
1: Lady Wilson on the Bull.

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2: It always hurts to say goodbye. Alan Jackson said goodbye over the weekend at Nissan Stadium.
3: Really?
2: Aww. Yeah, pouring rain. I think they had to like stall the show a couple of times.
4: I feel like that's like iconic though. Like a last show in the rain. Like yeah. It's moody.
3: It's emotional.
4: Setting the tone.
2: It was. He was tearing up on stage performing
3: or
2: some of the songs.
3: Or was it just rain?
2: You're right. I should go back and have a closer look. And I want to tell you, though, Alan Jackson kind of made me sad, though.
3: Well, yeah. I mean, yeah, it's a legend.
2: You know, and he had these, I don't know if they were like stools or bars on the stage to hold him up.
3: Well, yeah. Aww.
2: And that made me just like, oh, man, you know, he really is out there giving it his all right now.
3: I don't think he's in perfect health, Alan Jackson.
4: How old is he? Do we know?
3: 70-something. I don't know.
2: Yeah. Yeah, it was just kind of sad. Okay. But what stole the show to me was Taylor Swift showed up.
3: Oh, okay.
2: Via satellite, right?
3: That's cool.
2: She was up on the screen wishing him well, and the crowd, they booed her something
3: really?
2: Fierce. Listen to this.
5: Taylor, you're supposed to thank you for your decades of unbelievable songwriting and performances and the ways that you give.
2: You can't make out a word she said. They booed her out of the building.
3: That's
2: in Nashville.
3: Awful.
4: Why?
2: How do we feel
4: think?
2: About that?
4: Yeah.
3: I'm mad about it. I'm honestly mad about it.
2: Yeah, she's there to pay tribute to Alan Jackson, and just she pops up immediate boos.
3: Like, that's the vibe you want to give to Alan Jackson's last show?
2: Yeah. How about that?
4: I understand, like, not liking her for your own reasons, but she was there to do a nice thing for his last show, so it's kind of like, okay, you don't need to boo that.
3: You can just
4: like,
3: be quiet.
4: Come on, yeah.
2: Some of the comments in these videos about her, and then I'll move on, is like, why is she everywhere all the time?
4: That's
2: Get
4: true.
2: Out of my life.
4: Yeah,
2: that's how people feel.
3: It's not because of something she's doing. Cameras just pointed at her. That's not their fault.
2: Yeah. Well, Taylor actually brings us to our next story because there's developments in the wedding.
4: Oh.
2: If you were to guess who's going to perform
3: Taylor Swift's wedding. In your face one more time.
2: Yeah, one more time. If you were to guess, who do you think is going to be there to play?
4: Okay, so I was actually so intrigued by this because I didn't hear any like commotion over the weekend if she got married. So on my way to work, I was Googling, did Taylor Swift get married? And I saw, was it the Fleetwood Mac?
2: Yeah, Stevie Nicks.
3: Okay.
2: Awesome. How cool would that be? And also Tim McGraw.
3: Okay.
4: Oh, cool.
2: Yeah, TMZ's reporting they both are going to perform at her wedding. And if you believe the internet, that's taking place this weekend at Madison Square Garden.
3: Okay. I'm still on the fence about that. Literally, like, my defense of Taylor ends if she has the wedding at Madison Square Garden.
2: Oh, really? Yeah.
3: Like, well, I never thought she was, like, a big attention whore. You know, like, I always thought she was just...
4: No, she's starving
3: she's
4: for attention,
3: She's just famous.
4: Jake.
3: I don't think so. I don't agree with that
4: people
3: statement.
4: People on our Instagram comments were saying that they're using MSG as, like, the meeting point, and then they're going to, like, helicopter off somewhere else.
2: Yeah, MSG is, like, the curtain.
4: Yeah.
3: Completely
4: gone.
3: Unnecessary.
2: It's like a magic trick.
4: All right, well. Yeah, it is unnecessary, but she's also starving for attention.
3: I don't agree.
2: Well, you know who got attention over the weekend was Rhett Akins. He was invited to join the Grand Ole Opry,
3: and
2: John Party did the honors. Check this out real quick. Well, let me turn it up for you there first, pal.
6: I mean, since you know, but I'm here to invite you to be a part of a different family.
3: Oh!

0: with the Opry. If you're in that crowd and somebody says that, you know what's about to happen.
1: Red Akins, I'm here to invite you to be a member of the Grand Ole Opry.
2: Dude.
0: That's cool. That's cool.
2: And rightfully deserved?
0: Yeah, of course. I mean, Red Akins is one of the stars. You know, he's Thomas Rhett's dad. He's one of the reasons we even have Thomas Rhett.
3: Oh, my God. I didn't know that.
0: Yeah, plenty of songs of his own. Like, I'm a fan of Red Akins.
2: Yeah, cool. His hat comes off. He gets all emotional. And then everybody from, like, side stage floods out, and they're all hugging him. The crowd's going nuts.
0: I would love to be at Grand Ole Opry someday when somebody gets the invite. Be so rad. It's the Music City Minute with JR on 98.7 The Bull. Went to Banana Ball this weekend. There was one moment that divided the crowd. We got

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1: I, along with 60,000 other people, went to Autzen Stadium this weekend for Banana Ball.
2: 60,000 people.
1: Per night.
3: That is so cool.
2: Golly, man.
3: I saw that one of my ex-boyfriends was there. Did you see him?
1: I saw him, yeah.
2: Was he on the field or in the stands?
3: He was in the stands.
2: Oh, okay.
3: That's why he's an ex.
2: That's why.
1: He was lonely and he was sobbing. I'll just let you know that.
2: Yeah, he was just saying, Mallory.
1: But he was the only guy sad at Autzen Stadium this weekend.
3: He's been sad for 10 years. How was it?
1: It was awesome. It was top to bottom, just an amazing, amazing, really great show. The baseball's very fast-paced and fun. It's very much athletic. The shows in between, the sketches, the dances, the comedy bits, everything was great.
3: Yeah.
1: Really just, I mean, I cannot recommend it more. When they come back next time, buy tickets.
3: Are they going to have another round here, do you think?
1: Yeah, at some point. I mean, they teased it at the end. Like, something tells me we should come back to this place.
3: Yeah.
2: And everyone goes, yeah!
1: Yeah,
2: woo, we agree!
3: So what was your favorite part? Tell us about it.
1: There was lots of favorite parts. Here's the part that I want to discuss, though.
3: Okay.
1: There was one part.
2: I knew there was a butt coming.
1: Yeah, there was a butt coming. One moment that divided us. Hmm. I mean, almost 50-50 in the crowd. A baby race that happened.
3: Go on. Baby race?
2: I think I've seen these at basketball games.
1: Really nothing the Bananas do is super original. They just do it really well.
2: Yeah.
1: So they bring out like 10 parents and their babies and their crawling toddlers.
3: Do they choose them from the crowd or do you think they're already pre-picked?
1: No, I saw them walking around picking people.
3: Okay.
1: Yeah, they're picking from the crowd. Walking out with their babies, they set up a finish line. It's maybe 10 yards or something like that. They set them all down. You know, they can't. All right, crowd, count it down. When they 3, 2, 1. Then they let go of their baby and then run across to the finish line and try to coax their baby across the line.
3: Okay, so these are toddlers that can walk.
2: They can crawl.
1: Crawling babies.
3: What?
1: Yes, crawling babies.
2: Is this in the outfield? They're not doing this in the dirt, right?
1: They're doing it. There's no dirt. It's turf.
2: Oh, okay.
1: Yeah, right on the outfield, though. And, first off, none of the babies move at all. They don't know what to do.
3: One baby starts crawling
1: in the other direction. And we're all cheering like, oh, what's going to happen? This is hilarious. And then one baby starts setting across the finish line. But here's the thing. And anybody who was there remembers this moment. The baby was bawling.
2: Oh, no.
1: Just crying his little face off, eyes out, eyes red, just trying to get back to his mom.
3: Oh.
1: I'm looking around the crowd. We are 50-50 divided. Half of us are like, oh, my God. No,
2: this is so terrible.
1: But the other half are dying laughing because it was hilarious. I was in the dying laughing camp because it's so funny. I can see the baby's anguish. I'm looking at the baby. This is not some starving baby on another continent that I can just dismiss from my mind. I'm looking at the baby and laughing hysterically at this baby because he is so sad. He's the only one doing anything. The rest of them are just kind of sitting around. But this one is just like, I want my mommy. He's crawling across.
2: Wow.
1: He's the only one who moved even an inch, and he won the race.
3: Oh, he won. So it was a happy ending to all his tears.
1: But am I evil? This is what I need to ask. 503-733-0987, particularly if you were there and you were part of this moment. Please give us a call because I felt like afterward, I felt like, was I horrible for laughing at that?
2: No, come on. It's all in fun.
3: Yeah.
1: It was all in fun, but you should have seen this baby's face, bro. First off, super cute baby.
2: Yeah.
1: And just every step. 503-733-0987. Am I evil? This is the question.

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1: Mallory, I don't want you to mess around and get arrested over this.
2: Yeah, I don't know if you can do what you're about to do.
1: I think this
2: here.
1: Is illegal.
3: I'm gonna do it.
2: Okay.
1: All right. Will you please explain your logic here with the plates?
3: I don't know if I really understand it. It's kind of confusing. So my tabs are expired. So I need to redo my what is it, registration?
1: So are they expired right now?
3: Yes.
1: So you're road dirty to work today?
3: Yes. I think
1: Hell
3: I have
1: yeah.
3: been for a while.
1: Okay.
3: It's just another lie I'm living on that my car is registered when actually it's not. Add that to my list of lies. So I went to the licensing place and I was gonna redo it and I was gonna get a really cute vanity plate and I was like all ready to pay. And then I'm like, but you know what? I'm moving to my Oregon apartment very soon. And I think Oregon is a cooler state than Washington. So I actually want to get an Oregon plate. And so then I went into chat GPT and I was asking, how much is it going to cost to switch my plate from Washington to Oregon? And they told me, it's going to cost you like almost double of what I was going to pay at Washington licensing. So I'm actually just going to stick with Washington.
2: I don't think you have this option, Mallory. I think you're going to be living in Oregon. You have to register your car in Oregon.
1: Yeah.
3: But my family home is in Vancouver.
2: Like your permanent residence?
3: Yeah.
2: Is that what you're going to do?
3: I think that's what I'm going to ride with. Yeah.
2: Okay. Well,
1: seems a little sneaky to me.
2: Yeah, I mean, you're definitely...
1: I mean, I'm not going to dime you out, but yeah. I'm just saying.
2: Well, I wouldn't talk about this on the radio or anything like that, but...
3: I was also thinking about the vanity plates. Like, I do want an Oregon plate, because I think the Oregon plates are cool, but Washington offers a really cute orca vanity plate.
2: True. Yeah.
3: And orcas are, like, one of my favorite mammals of all time.
2: Okay.
3: So, it almost seems like the obvious decision.
2: Okay.
3: And I said, when I get a new car, God willing, then I will switch to Oregon.
2: Okay.
3: So probably never.
2: Okay.
1: Well, there's that.
2: I don't know. I think I'm with JR on this one. I don't think you're making the right call here. I mean, like.
3: And to add more fuel to the fire, my driving license is in Oregon, but it says I live in Redmond.
2: Okay. Well, you're a mess.
1: Who even are you? Is the question.
2: It's lies on lies
1: around
2: here.
1: It's pathological at this point.

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1: This is Northwest Now with Mallory.
2: After nearly 50 years, Portland's iconic steakhouse / strip club may be closing sooner than planned. Oh no!
3: R.I.P. to the A-Crop.
2: R.I.P. to the A-Crop. This is Acropolis Steakhouse. We know her. We love her. Known for their steak bites, garlic toast, and dancers. And one of the city's most bizarre landmarks since 1976.
4: It is very bizarre.
3: Wow. Since the 70s.
4: Yeah, it's been around for a while. I guess the guy, the owner, died. His wife took it over like a few years ago.
3: Okay.
4: Yeah. And I think it's just they can't keep it
2: And
4: open.
2: Fun fact about the owner, he used to own a ranch in Estacada. And that's why they were able to sell the steaks and everything for so cheap.
3: Oh, no way.
2: Like, I would go for the steak bites and the salad. It was like literally like $6.
4: Yeah, Estacada fed beef.
2: Like,
3: so this is like local.
2: Oh, yeah.
3: Cool. Wow. You know what, like, I've been here maybe 5 months now since I moved here. And I've learned quickly, there are more strip clubs and adult video stores than there are Walmarts.
2: We have the most strip clubs per capita. We have more than Vegas.
3: Yeah. That is, that, how?
4: Most in America.
2: One of my favorite fun facts about Portland, Oregon is that we have the most strip clubs. It's so random.
3: Even losing one here, there's still a jubilee of them.
4: Yeah, I mean, you're going to be okay. Just drive for 50 feet. I mean, really, like, let me think. The A-Crop is right around the corner from the Red Devil. Like, it's a quarter mile.
2: But the A-Crop is, like,
4: it's truly iconic.
2: It's iconic. It's huge. It looks like a circus from the outside. It's a steakhouse strip club. It was so much fun. I've only been once, but I need to go again before they close. There's a prospective buyer, but it's not looking good.
4: Oh, I think the clock's ticking. It said either, I'm not even sure it's still open today. Either today or next Saturday.
2: Ooh. Oh, well, shoot. I gotta go. I saw a funny nickname for it. I guess locals call it the East Side Performing Arts Center.
4: That's what my co-host Lee Rogers used to call it.
2: Oh,
3: really?
2: Love that. That's so funny. And what's not funny, but has a good ending, is that a man was struck by lightning while golfing in West Lynn on Saturday.
3: Whoa!
2: Literally, what the heck? He's totally fine. He went to the Portland Burn Center and is expected to make a full recovery.
4: I guess he just woke up and was like, what? Yeah. I sort of remember a flash, and then I was lying on a golf course.
2: He called the pro shop for help. They came and got him.
4: Called himself.
2: Like, insane. I didn't know that people survived those things.
3: Yeah, how tough do you have to be? So you'd be like, you know what? I think I should call for some help.
4: You know I don't what I mean? Feel great.
3: Yeah.
4: Also, there's this streak down the right side of my clothes.
3: He just walked it off, man.
2: I hope he has a cool like battle scar where he can like tell a fun story.
4: Be right.
2: Because
4: I bet.
2: Is like so cool, and he needs to buy a lottery ticket.
4: With someone with like white hair or whatever.
2: Yeah. Oregon's first full moon of the summer, which is kind of weird they're saying this because I saw a full moon last night and it was gorgeous.
4: It wasn't full though.
2: It must have been missing a corner or something.
4: Yes,
2: but they're calling this the strawberry moon. It's tonight. It's going to be shortly after sunset. So I think it's going to be kind of pink-ish, I think, based off the name.
4: If we can see it.
2: And if you want to go watch it, some good places to do it would be Mount Tabor Park or Council Crest, which I just learned was the highest point in Portland. I just went there a few weeks ago.
4: Yeah, it's lovely up there.
2: It is.
3: How many Instagram stories are we going to see tonight with a picture of that?
4: A bad picture of the moon.
3: And neon moon.
2: Yeah, oh my God. Last night the moon was so pretty. I tried to take a video, but I was driving on I-5. And I have an iPhone like 13, so my video quality is really bad. But hopefully tonight, I do better.
4: Let's hope. Except you won't be driving tonight because you live in Oregon now.
2: I'm going to go on the rooftop of my new apartment and try and see the strawberry moon.
4: Oh, that'd be rad. This has been your Northwest Now on 98.7 The Bull with the Morning Stampede. EMFs are the new devil at JR's house. And if you don't know what that is, congratulations. We'll talk about it.

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1: Mallory, sometimes I wonder if we've ever met the real JR.
2: What do you mean?
1: It does seem like a lot of JR's like decisions in life are based around just, you know, he's got a fiance he loves.
2: Yeah.
1: And he's trying to be a better man for her.
2: Yeah, that's great.
1: But would he just be a hookah smoking, like pop drinking?
3: I would.
2: Yeah, because when you first came on the show, you said that being gluten free was like very, very new for you. Mm-hmm. Like you only been gluten free for, I don't know, a couple of weeks or a couple of months.
3: Yeah, it was brand new at that point. Yeah. I lasted like several months
1: with
3: it.
1: Okay.
2: With amazing willpower. Like with the treats we have in the office, you were always so good to say, I can't, I'm not going to do it.
3: Yeah.
2: That is very impressive.
1: Gluten terrorizes you.
3: Yeah.
1: We know that. We're finding out all the things that terrorize you. Dairy, caffeine, you know. All these things that are...
3: What are the things in the sky?
1: Chemtrails.
3: Chemtrails are getting us.
2: Well, yeah, you gotta watch out for those.
3: The newest one in our place, and this has been prevalent at my fiance's mother's house since I've visited there multiple times, EMF.
2: Okay, go on. What's an EMF?
3: Electromagnetic frequency.
1: Frequency?
3: Yeah, frequencies. Basically, I want to hand you my phone, Mallory.
1: Don't
3: and
1: take
3: there's
1: it.
3: Something
1: it's a trap.
3: On the back of it.
2: The circle charger.
3: There's a
2: thing?
3: Sticker in the middle of it.
2: Oh, like this, the sideways, the infinity symbol.
3: That's an EMF blocker on my cell phone.
2: Did Julia give this to you?
3: She did.
2: This is hilarious. So what is an EMF exactly?
3: It's supposed to stop you from getting brain cancer, understanding.
1: Like Bluetooth and Wi-Fi and these various things that truck through your house.
2: Oh, wow.
3: Which is why a lot of people are moving away from their Bluetooth headphones and going back to wired, like we're wearing in the studio right now.
2: Interesting.
3: Right? And the latest thing she has me doing is something, again, her mother has always done. She's turning into her mother right before my very eyes. Right? So every night before bed, I have to put my phone into airplane mode.
2: Okay.
3: So there's no Wi-Fi, there's no connection, there's no EMF.
1: Right, you know, of course.
2: I know that alarm obviously is not connected to Wi-Fi, but does it still scare you?
3: The first time I did it, I got nervous. She goes,
1: how's it going to know what time it is?
3: Yeah. Julia says to me, she's like, no, don't worry. I do this all the time.
2: Yeah.
3: The alarm still works. But that was my question. How does it know?
1: How can it possibly keep track this little computer that sits in my pocket?
2: It can't connect.
1: It can't connect to the internet.
3: It might be a crazy conspiracy thing, but I think there's some validity to it. I don't know. What side of the fence are you on? 503-733-0987.
1: I'm on the regular side of the fence. We're literally talking on a signal that's 38,000 watts of power right now. That's what our job is. If there's EMFs, you're responsible for it, bro.

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1: EMFs. Don't say I didn't try to warn you.
2: Electromagnetic frequencies.
3: I like to say it like your mom says it.
1: Yeah.
3: Your mother-in-law says it.
1: Yeah, Maria. Frequency. Oh, gosh. She has 100 theories that are taking us out. Swear, dude.
2: JR now has to turn off his phone, and I put it into airplane mode because his fiance is afraid that the frequencies are going to get him at night.
1: Yeah, she wants me to be happy and healthy for a long time, she says. She needs me around for a long time. And I'm over here like, I'm just trying to have a good time.
4: Yeah.
1: You know?
4: Yeah, for real.
1: Gosh.
2: I just want to scroll my phone late at night.
1: Yeah, so I have to, each night before bed, put it into old airplane mode. I'm like, but, you know, what if there's an emergency with my mom back on the East Coast and she can't get a hold of me?
4: Yeah. That's very fair.
2: What'd she say to that? She says, well.
1: She's like, well, this is just for your own good.
2: She'll just have to email you on the Wi-Fi that we still keep on.
1: I'm like, what about her good?
4: But is it kind of fun in the mornings when you turn your phone off airplane mode and you get to see, like, all your notifications? Yeah, you're like, oh, my God, I'm so popular.
2: Yeah, I guess sort of.
1: And I'm like, damn, nobody's texted me.
4: Like, wait, is it still on airplane mode? No,
1: yeah, hold
4: it's
1: on,
4: not?
1: Wait,
4: okay, cool.
2: Speaking of text, we did get a text from an employee. We don't want to say his name, of Northwest Natural. And please read that, Mel.
1: Yeah, what'd they say?
4: He said that people will pay an extra $30 a month for them to come out and read their meters manually. I'm assuming it's the gas meters. So they don't have a device on their home that sends out a small radio frequency that's activated on demand.
1: I'm not crazy.
2: Says frequency right on there.
4: And then he wrote back and also said, I have seen people wrap their meters in foil.
1: Tin foil.
4: To avoid the frequency.
1: We did that on the show.
4: Did.
1: We wrapped our phones in foil and tried to call each other. It does not work.
2: It does block the frequency.
1: It does. It kills it.
2: But, I mean, dude, there are so many frequencies just flying around. Like, so much.
1: Don't tell me. Please.
4: What about people driving in their car? Yeah, the radio.
2: Like, we're one of, what, 30 radio stations in this town? They're just blasting out watts and watts of energy from hilltops.
1: This is a good frequency.
2: Okay.
1: 98.7 The Bull, this is good for you.
2: I didn't know there were lines.
1: No, there is.
4: There is.
1: This one's really
2: Bluetooth
1: good for you.
2: Is bad.
4: We actually make you healthier.
1: Yeah, but KUPL, banging, baby.
2: Terrestrial radio, amazing frequency.
1: Yep.
2: You should turn it up, in fact.
1: You damn right you should.
2: It's the Morning Stampede on

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1: I think that's right, JR.
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2: Oh, that's a big day. It's a big day, y'all.
3: Yeah, this is the day. I know we kind of say that every day. This is the day somebody wins. But out of the probability, this is most certainly...
2: This is the day.
3: The day we're getting a winner, Mallory.
4: It's got to be. For a Monday, too. Mondays are usually... a little off, but I think I feel good about today.
2: The phones have been dead this morning.
4: They have, yeah.
2: Not a person has rung us up here.
4: Yeah.
2: Let's hope that changes right now. I'm going to open the phone lines. Let's say right now.
3: Yeah, can I tell you about the DM I got from Lindsay on Instagram?
2: Yeah.
3: Actually, I can't read it. It's going to spoil the answer to number 10.
2: Yeah. Do not read
3: she
2: that.
3: She asked me what it was.
4: I hope she gets through.
2: On the line,
3: JR. All right.
2: 10 questions, 60 seconds, $1,000 if you can get through them all without breaking any of the rules. $1,000 minute on the Morning Stampede.

0: We got $1,000 and we got 10 questions. We're going to keep asking the same 10 questions until somebody gets them all right.
1: We have Carrie from Portland on the phone. How are you feeling? Very lucky, it seems.
2: I hope so.
1: Oh, no, you got this.
2: We'll see.
3: Well, we will see. The drama is up right now.
0: Yeah, so how closely have you been listening to the $1,000 minute?
2: Every day.
0: Okay.
3: So every single day, Carrie? Did you miss Friday? Okay, everyone.
1: You got through once?
2: Yep.
1: Which one was it? Do you remember when you got out?
2: I think it was question six.
3: Okay. Question six. Okay. All right. We're pleased to have you here today. We just got to go over the rules here. We're going to get Carrie $1,000. If you get one wrong,
0: we buzz you out.
3: If you pronounce something wrong,
1: we buzz you out.
3: And if you take longer than 60 seconds,
2: we buzz you out.
1: Oh.
0: All right. She knows.
1: She knows.
0: I love it.
3: Carrie, here we go. 60 seconds on the clock.
4: 60 seconds, 10 questions, $1,000. 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
3: Carrie, what's the best meal your parents used to make?
2: Porcupine balls.
3: Great. Portland City Council just voted to ban what food made from duck or goose?
2: Foie gras.
3: Who was the guy in the yellow shirt in Morgan Wallen's Denver walkout?
2: Morgan Wallen.
3: Tell me any one of the Disney keywords we used on 98.7 The Bull.
2: Resort.
3: What retail business is next door to Salt and Straw's Northeast location?
2: Moda Boutique.
3: What does Zach Brown's new wife do for a living?
2: Jewelry designer.
3: What is the first and last name of the person who does middays on 98.7 The Bull?
2: Emily Harlan.
3: Which McMenamin's hotel in the area wasn't built to have people sleep in it?
2: Kennedy School.
3: The country star playing the Today Show end of next month, what's his real name?
2: Collins Obinna Chibweze.
3: That's right.
1: Nice.
3: And for $1,000, what decoration does JR put on his mic in the studio here?
2: A wrestling belt.
1: Oh!
0: To spare.
1: Oh, that was so good.
0: We got a winner, baby.
3: WWE wrestling belt wrapped around his mic. He took it off on Friday and freaked me out. I was like, dude, if you don't remember it on Monday, we'll be lying on Monday.
0: Well, here it is.
1: Yeah, that was so good.
0: Wow. What are you going to buy with
2: $1,000? Oh, I think I'm going to take my husband somewhere for our anniversary.
0: Oh, I love that.
1: That was awesome. You had no hesitation at all.
0: Nailed it.
2: I was hoping. Oh, my God. I can't believe it.
3: Here we go. Collins Obinna Chibweze.
1: Yeah,
0: that's
1: so
0: a tough
1: good.
0: One.
3: Which, by the way, is Shibuzi's real name.
2: I listened to that.
3: You're amazing, Carrie. We love you so much. The problem with this is now I got to go write a new $1,000 minute tonight.
0: Ugh.
3: I had a free night. I was looking forward to it. Carrie ruined it. But
0: Carrie said, nah.
3: Nah, not

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1: Is there anything worse when you're trying to get some sleep on an airplane and there's just a screaming, wailing, crying baby behind you?
2: You're one of those people, JR?
1: It's the worst. It's so frustrating.
2: It's fine. It's just
1: a baby. It's not the kid's fault. I understand that. Right. But that doesn't mean that it's not annoying. A Japanese airline, I just found out, when you pick your seat, it's telling you where on the map where babies are sitting.
3: I love
1: so
3: that.
1: So you can decide, well, I want to be as far away from this infant as I can.
2: That's actually great for both sides because yeah. I'm a baby fan. Like, I like when babies are around. I don't mind rowdy kids. It just doesn't bother me. It's not irritating to me. And I don't know if it's because I have kids or if I'm just like kind of easygoing. I don't know. It's one of the two.
3: Oh, it grinds my gears.
2: But I'll choose the seat next to the baby.
1: You want to hold the baby.
2: I do want to hold the
1: baby. Oh, come on. I can help out.
2: I want to be, like you've ever seen, like, the hero guy on the plane who, like, picks up the baby and walks it around so mom can get some rest.
3: Yeah.
2: I want to be that guy.
3: I know it sounds bad from, like, the person choosing the seat from their perspective, but I also think it's good for the people with the baby because it's like a blessing because maybe that means that people won't sit next to them and they'll get a row to themselves.
2: Yeah, it's, if you sat next to this baby, it's on you.
3: Right. Mm-hmm.
2: You knew a baby was going to be
1: there. You knew it.
3: One time I was getting onto a Southwest Airline flight where you have to pick your own seat, and there was like a window seat that I wanted, and the plane was very full, and I say to the people, can I sit there? They go, yes, but we have a baby, and they showed me the baby that they had with them, and I'm like, I'm good. But it was good because not only did I avoid the screaming baby, but they also got a free seat next to them.
2: Yeah. I was standing behind you on that flight, and I was like, ooh!
3: Oh, so you swooped in.
2: Me to sit next to your baby!
3: But the way that they said it was almost like, sure, you can sit here, but you could tell that they didn't want anybody to sit there because they wanted, who doesn't want like an empty seat next to them?
1: Oh, that's the best.
3: Yeah, so that's it's like, best. It's a win-win for both.
2: So they were using the baby as like a blocker.
3: That's what I'm saying,
1: Look, our kid, he might scream and wail at any moment. You might not want to be over here.
2: That would have backfired with me. I've been like, oh, scoot over.
1: Bring it on.
2: Why don't you go to the back? Leave me here with your baby.
1: I'll take care of this little guy.
2: It's the Morning Stampede on 98.7.

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1: This is Northwest Now with Mallory.
2: After 50 years, Portland's iconic steakhouse / strip club, otherwise known as the Eastside Performing Arts Center, may be closing sooner than planned.
3: The Eastside Performing Arts Center.
4: Wait, what are we talking about here?
3: It's the A-Crop, man.
2: A-Crop. It's a steakhouse, strip club. It's one of Portland's most bizarre landmarks since 1976.
4: Since the 70s.
3: And it's supposed to close this week if it's not already closed. Like, we really don't have a firm date.
2: I really, really don't want it to close. How do we pull our money together to save A-Crop?
3: Okay, I think that's what we've been trying to do for 50 years, and it's not working.
4: Is this going
3: to
4: be a Lloyd Center situation where Mal's like, you know, it's just, it's so sad that it's happening. I'm like, well, when's the last time you went and, like, supported it? Oh, like 20 years ago.
2: I did pay a visit to A-Crop, but yeah, it was back in, like, 2019. But to be fair, I haven't lived in the area, so maybe now I need to go pay homage, and then hopefully they don't close.
3: Mallory, you just moved this weekend. Now you literally live in the area.
2: Yeah. I am also looking for a second job.
3: I could almost...
2: No, I'm just kidding.
4: Imagine you're there when they shut the doors for good.
2: I'm like, no!
4: Everybody out, sorry.
3: Everybody outside.
4: We're done.
3: We ran out of money today, just now.
4: We're going to keep the party going outside.
2: I mean,
3: say, Aaron, cut it off, man. Cut it off.
2: To be fair, their prices were so cheap. Like, their steak bites were like $6.
3: Yeah.
2: I'll pay more for steak bites.
3: Which you found out why that is, too.
2: Yes, it's because the owner, who I think has now passed away, he used to own a cattle ranch at Estacada.
3: That's awesome.
2: You know, free beef, so like keep the prices low.
3: Like, his cows. That's amazing.
2: Yeah, so keep the prices low, but now they have to close because they have no money.
3: That's
2: so.
3: Too bad.
2: A man was struck by lightning while golfing in West Lynn on Saturday. What the heck?
4: Insanity.
2: And he survived. He's all good. He was struck, kind of fell to the ground, woke up, was kind of, you know, out of it, called the pro shop, got some help, was transported to the Portland Burn Center, and he's expected to be totally fine.
3: Called his own golf cart ambulance to come get him.
4: It's incredible. Can we talk to this guy when he gets out?
2: Yeah, for real.
4: Because I just, like, I can't even imagine what that feels like.
3: Nor can he. I don't think he remembers it.
2: Yeah.
4: Probably not.
3: I think there was a flash and he just woke up.
2: Which is probably a good thing because I can't imagine that feels good. Oregon's first full moon of the summer, which is interesting because I think I saw a full moon last night. Maybe it wasn't full.
3: It didn't. There was a sliver gone.
2: It was a three-quarter moon. This is called the strawberry moon. It's going to be tonight, shortly after sunset. Good places to watch it would be Mount Tabor Park or Council Crest, which I just learned is the highest point in Portland.
3: So the strawberry moon is really just means first full moon of summer. I get all these confused.
2: I thought it meant it was pink.
3: Yeah, I thought there was going to be something special about it.
4: In certain light, it has a pink hue. Like from
3: like pink light,
4: Mallory's rooftop.
2: I'm going to go check it out.
3: The Northwest Now.

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2: The Oregon State Fair coming up on August 28th, and the whole thing, which is a pretty impressive lineup, is going to be kicked off by Nate Smith.
3: Yeah, and we want to know, whose world do you want to set on fire?
4: I love this.
3: Call us and tell us, and we're going to send you to the show.
2: He, of course, has that song, World on Fire. It's his biggest song. It was one of the biggest songs, if not the biggest song, I want to say, of 2024.
3: Okay, wow.
2: Like, I'm not talking about like in country music. I'm talking about most played song in the country.
3: Yeah, is it your ex-boyfriend? Is it the maintenance staff at your apartment complex?
2: Mallory, whose world do you want to set on fire?
4: The meter maid that gave me a parking ticket last week.
2: I thought we established that wasn't the meter maid's fault.
3: It was your fault,
4: though. It was my fault, but they still gave it to me. So I'm going to set the world on fire.
3: Wow.
4: Up in flames.
2: 503-733-0987. You don't have to get real serious about it.
3: No, we're being silly. Come on.
2: But you do want to set somebody's world on fire.
3: Yes.
2: Yes. We'll throw them right under the bus, and it will get you some Nate Smith tickets for August 28th at the Oregon State Fair. It's the Morning Stampede on 98.7.

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2: Ashley from Albany, good morning to you. Do you have somebody whose world you would like to set on fire?
3: My neighbor.
4: What's the tea, girl? What happened?
3: There's just been some mainly kids just kind of doing some kid prank stuff.
5: Oh, yeah. Like Ding Dong Ditch?
3: Yeah, spilling dirt. Ding Dong Ditch, throwing sticks.
4: Yeah.
5: Yeah.
4: They didn't do the old poop in the bag and set it on fire on the doorstep, did they?
3: No, thank goodness.
5: That'd
2: classic
5: be bad.
2: Prank, though. Classic.
4: Yeah.
2: One, dude. And worthy of setting their entire world on fire. That's exactly what we're looking for, Ashley.
5: Yes!
4: You're going to the show!
2: Nate Smith of the Oregon State Fair is the kickoff event for the entire state fair, August 28th. Ashley, you are going to be there. Thank you for calling this morning.
3: Thank you.
4: And you said your neighbor's address was what again? No, I'm kidding.
2: I got the gasoline. Whose world do you want to set on fire? We'll do it again tomorrow morning at 8:05 on 98.

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3: Well, over the weekend, Alan Jackson said, "So long, partner."
4: Oh.
5: For now, anyway.
3: You think so?
5: I don't buy for a second that man is retiring.

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2: You know what? Just listen to this.
3: Taylor, I'm supposed to thank you for your decades of putting the songwriting and your performances and the ways that you've given so much to us.
2: So that was Taylor Swift.
1: You can't even hear her.
2: You can't. Just drowned out with boos by tens of thousands of people at Nissan Stadium.
1: That's the energy they wanted to bring to that stadium right then.
2: Yeah, isn't that just like...
4: Yeah, I don't love that. I mean, I understand if you feel a certain way about Taylor Swift, but this is like his last concert, and she's wishing him well, doing a nice thing. Like, you don't need to... Boo. Come on.
1: 100%.
2: Yeah. Some of the people in the comments that I pulled that audio from were commenting things like, why is she everywhere? I can't escape Taylor Swift. I don't care about her. I don't want to see her anymore. Like, they were just really mad about it.
1: Great. But you could have that opinion. Yeah. You can keep that on the inside, though.
2: She is everywhere.
4: She is everywhere.
2: Including our next story, because we have a wedding development. The Taylor Swift and Travis Kelce rumored wedding to happen this weekend. 4th of July weekend at Madison Square Garden.
1: That's not going to
2: happen. It's going to be a couple big performers at MSG. We're talking Stevie Nicks.
1: That's amazing.
2: And Tim McGraw.
4: Love that.
1: Instrumental in her career, Tim McGraw.
4: Yeah.
2: TMZ reporting both of them are confirmed to perform. We're going to have to wait to find out.
1: I don't think it's going to happen at Madison Square Garden. I'm going back to my position on that.
2: Yeah.
1: There's no way she does that.
4: I'm not a gambler, but if I could put money on one of those gambling apps, what, Kelce or whatever, mm-hmm. I would bet that she is getting married at MSG.
2: I think it's happening.
4: Really?
2: Yeah.
4: I do.
1: I can take the bet right now, Mallory. What do you want to put down?
4: I don't know.
2: Her DEQ rate.
1: Done. I will buy your DEQ.
4: My emissions test.
1: Yeah,
4: and
1: emissions
4: I am going to switch to Oregon for those of you listening.
1: Okay, good to know.
2: All right. Lastly here, we have some great news to end Music City Minute. Over the weekend, Rhett Akins was finally invited to join the Grand Ole Opry.
1: Love
4: nice.
1: That.
4: Yep.
2: And it was John Party that did the honors. Listen to this.
5: You've always been family since, you know, but I'm here to... invite you to be a part of a different family.
2: Oh, let's go!
5: Woo! Rhett Akins, I'm here to invite you to be a member of the Grand Ole Opry.
2: How great is that?
1: What a moment that must have been.
2: Yeah, dude, the hat comes off, the tears start flowing, the family friends come from stage right.
4: It's so nice.
1: I'm frankly surprised he's not already in there.
2: Right.
1: Like, this is one of those cases where like, he's not already a member?
2: Folks were saying about time.
1: Yeah,
2: they're
1: righting a wrong is what they did. It's Music City Minute on 98.7 The Bull. Morning Stampede. Next up, friends and neighbors. We got a problem with his neighbors. We'll talk to him.

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2: If you have friends or neighbor problems, you could, of course, talk to your friends, talk to your neighbors, or you could bring it to the right place, the place that's going to solve your problems.
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2: The Morning Stampede on 98.7 The Bull. We're happy to do that for you. 503-733-0987. If you're listening to this and you have input, we need to hear from you as well. Let's start things off. Chase from Portland, what is going on?
4: So my upstairs neighbors are having, like, escapades. I hear them morning, I hear them noon,
5: oh,
4: night.
5: Oh, my God.
4: I swear, maybe they're newlyweds. Maybe they're just, I don't know, having a good time. But I've tried everything. Like, I tried the rain app on my phone, sleeping with my AirPods, but they always fall out. And then, like, a noise machine. But that doesn't work because she's a noise machine, and it's been going on like this for weeks.
2: You said it's been going on for weeks, you said?
4: Yes.
2: Okay.
4: Like, and 3 weeks.
2: You don't know these neighbors, right?
4: No, I don't.
6: Have well, you know, you don't want to make eye contact with them after hearing that.
5: Have you, like, seen them around?
4: Oh, yeah. I guess, like you said, I try not to make eye contact.
5: Yeah.
6: How could you?
5: Kind of awkward.
6: Is it a weird question to ask? Are they a good-looking couple?
2: No, that's totally normal.
5: Yeah, I was thinking it.
4: Yeah.
2: Okay. All right.
6: I mean, hey.
2: That's a free entertainment.
5: But still, if they're messing with your sleep schedule, yeah, that's got to get annoying.
6: Yep.
4: Plenty of fun. But.
5: Right.
2: For one day.
6: Yeah, right. One day. I was like, oh, wow, you know.
2: All right, Chase, we will get into this. Appreciate it. We'll solve it as best we can, okay? 503-733-0987. Friends and neighbors, we're coming to Chase's rescue here. What can he do? It's 98.7 The Bull with the Morning Stampede.

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2: Chase called in. He's an unwilling participant in what's going on upstairs.
3: Yeah, his neighbors upstairs are getting a little hot and heavy, and he's not exactly sure what to do about it. And the walls are thin. If you've lived in any of these kind of apartment complexes, Mallory, you can kind of hear everything that's going on up there.
4: Yeah, I feel for him. It's like funny for like a day, maybe 2 days, pushing at 3 days. But I think he said it's been going on for like... Three weeks.
2: 3 weeks for this thing.
4: Even if you're newlyweds, 3 weeks loud, booked, and busy seems like a long time.
2: All oyster diet up there or something going on there. Stella in West Lynn, what do you have to say about this whole situation?
5: Okay, so from the sounds of it, I can tell you from personal experience that this is just something women do to boost their man's ego.
3: No, come on.
2: Oh, okay. So you don't think this is going to continue on?
5: Trust me, it's not that good.
2: Not cool.
3: Not that good, huh?
4: I mean, she's got a point.
3: Oh my gosh.
2: Come on, Mallory.
3: Listen, like, I can imagine being, you know, his downstairs neighbor, and you're hearing that the first night. You're like, you know what? Good for him.
2: And then after
3: a while, you're like, okay, she's putting on a performance.
4: Especially if he's not getting any, he's going to, you know, be like, okay, well, come on. A little bit of jealousy.
2: We don't know if Chase does or not.
4: No, I have no idea.
2: Colin from McMinnville, what's your thoughts?
6: Can you fight fire with fire, if you know what I mean? I don't know if the guy... What's his name?
2: His name's Chase.
6: Yeah, does he have a girlfriend? I don't want to be too crass, but this fight sounds winnable.
4: Oh my God.
2: Just go head to head?
3: Just go, yeah.
4: Wow.
2: Headboard to headboard?
3: Yeah, or how about you just like tape a Bluetooth speaker to the ceiling?
2: Okay.
3: And throw on your favorite romantic comedy or whatever.
2: Okay.
3: And let them listen to that.
4: Okay. Oh my goodness. That is awkward.
3: It is.
4: That is very awkward.
2: I don't know. I mean, this is the fight winnable? Maybe.
3: Yeah.
2: Yeah. If you got a girlfriend, I guess, Chase, that's how you do it.
3: But you know what they say? If you can't beat them, join them.
4: Oh, you know? Go knock on their door. Sounds like a good time.

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1: I feel like arguing with most of these, bro.
2: Yeah?
3: Yeah. Life hacks that don't actually work that we've all heard for our whole life, like the jellyfish thing.
2: Yeah, so you know the popular myth, I'll call it. Mm-hmm. If somebody gets stung by a jellyfish, you are to immediately whip it out and pee on them to save their life.
4: Right? Yeah, it like, makes it stop burning, is what I heard.
3: I've heard that as well my whole life. I'm 45 years old. I've heard that for 45 years now. And you're telling me that's not true? This article's telling me that's not true?
2: Turns out it's actually not true. The only thing that'll get you is maybe a case because you can't just go around peeing on people.
4: I remember they literally did this on Survivor, like way back in the day.
2: Really?
4: I don't know if it worked.
3: I saw it on TV.
4: Yeah.
3: That's what I'm saying. Putting ice cubes in your garbage disposal to sharpen the blades.
4: What?
3: I've believed that all along.
4: I feel like it would dull them. I don't know.
2: See, I've always been a believer in putting ice cubes in the garbage disposal to get rid of the smell.
3: Okay. What's that do? It's just ice.
2: So, well, yeah, the ice, it all, what it does, it creates like all these sharp edges and the slush inside.
3: Oh, it knocks it clean.
2: It pulls all the stuff.
3: It exfoliates your disposal.
2: That's the word I'm looking for. It's an exfoliator.
4: Okay, what else?
3: Putting a spoon on top of a pot when the water's boiling so it won't like boil over. Like this article says that won't work.
4: Like
3: a wooden spoon across the top of your pot, like when you're boiling ramen water.
4: Oh, okay, yeah.
3: And it won't boil over the edge.
2: Yeah, it turns out that's just an old wives' tale.
3: I feel like I've done it.
2: No, it just doesn't actually work.
4: That's Mandela, Jake. That was Mandela.
3: Oh, I was Mandela. I see.
2: Okay. Sometimes it gets us.
3: Makes sense.
2: Yeah, or the one that everybody's believed since the beginning of cell phones.
3: Mm-hmm.
2: You accidentally drop your phone in water, the toilet, the ocean, whatever, put it in a bowl of what?
3: Rice.
4: Oh,
3: rice.
4: Yeah. That is a tale as old as time.
2: Absolute myth. It does not help.
4: Does it not?
2: Does not help.
3: I'm sitting here like I want to argue with it, but I have done that.
4: I have done it too.
3: That phone did not come back.
4: No, same. I really wanted to be the exception, but it did not come back on.
3: I'm faced with evidence that that's not true, and yet I'm still fighting for it. The Morning Stampede on 98.7 The Bull. What have you heard about? 503 733

0: Well, strawberry season may have come to an end here in Oregon, but that's not going to stop you from seeing a strawberry moon tonight out bright.
1: Excellent tease.
0: We'll tell you everything you need to know in 3 minutes. 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
1: This is Northwest Now with Mallory.
2: One of Portland's longest, well-known, fabulous, so fun, entertaining establishments. I'm looking for my notes.
3: You're talking about the East Side Performing Arts Center, of course.
2: The East Side Performing Arts Center is, unfortunately, most likely closing sooner than we would like.
3: One of the great steakhouses in Portland. And as far as I know, they're not known for anything other than just steak, right? There's nothing else that happens there that's notable?
2: No. Strictly a steakhouse with a side of dancing from scantily clad women.
4: What?
2: I know, crazy.
4: Where is this establishment?
2: Of course, I'm talking about Acropolis. The strip house steak... Strip club steakhouse.
3: Strip house is nice and tight.
2: Keep it one word. This is one of the city's most bizarre landmarks. They've been open since 1976. They serve really cheap steak. I'm sure many of you listeners have been there. The reason why the steaks are so cheap is because the owner used to own a cattle ranch out in Estacada. So he would get like the beef for free and serve up $6 steak bites, and you can watch a dance while you eat.
3: It's so sad that this is shutting down.
2: Like, I know.
3: What a run the Acrop had.
2: It was really fun. I've been once in my life. I really wanted to go again. Hopefully I get the chance, but it's not looking good. JR?
4: Here's the thing. You guys can just walk two blocks. You'll find another one in Portland.
2: Isn't that crazy?
4: It's out of control. I mean, being new here to town and going out and trying to hunt for toys and, you know, vintage stuff. There are more adult entertainment stores than there are Walmarts. You're right. Excuse me. Performing arts centers.
3: More than Walmarts? Yeah, it's like... There's way more.
4: There's four Walmarts. Is that common everywhere?
3: No.
2: Yeah, we have the most per capita. We have more strip clubs in Vegas. I don't know why, but I love it. It's one of my most favorite facts about
3: Oregon. Well, it rains a lot here. We got to get inside sometime.
2: True. We need something to do. That's for damn sure. A man was struck by lightning while golfing in West Lynn on Saturday. Whoa, he's totally fine. He was struck by lightning. I don't even think he remembers it.
3: He got up, finished his hole, playing out the 18.
4: Guys, it's just going to have to be the front nine today.
3: I don't know.
2: It says when the fire crew arrived, he was conscious, he was alert, and taken to the Portland Burn Center where he's going to make a full recovery and be totally fine.
3: The thing is, he wasn't found. He got up, called the pro shop and said, hey, I can use some help out here. I think I was struck by lightning.
2: Yeah, how insane.
3: What a stud.
2: He needs to buy a lottery ticket immediately.
4: Yeah, that has to be on film, right? At the course?
2: Oh.
3: I doubt it.
2: Man. I mean, I feel like everything's on camera these days.
4: Would you want to watch it yourself getting struck?
3: Yes.
4: Yeah?
3: Yes.
4: I don't know. I might have to pass. It's spooky.
2: It'd be weird,
3: my opening line to anybody ever.
2: True. When people go around in a circle and you have to say one fun fact about yourself, fun fact.
4: Ooh, hands up right here.
2: Pick me. Oregon's first full moon of the summer, the strawberry moon, is tonight. Now, what is a strawberry moon?
3: Good question.
2: I don't actually know.
3: I think it's just first full moon of the summer.
2: Is it going to be pink?
4: Well, the word is from certain certain sight lines, it does appear pink.
3: Really?
4: Yeah, that's what I was reading.
2: Okay.
3: Okay, I'll take that.
2: Very pretty.
3: Great.
2: Good places to watch it would be Mount Tabor Park or Council Crest, which is the highest point in Portland.
3: Or the Sky Lounge of your new building, Mallory.
2: That's where I'll be watching it.
3: Yep. Which we got to talk about.
2: Yep.
3: Coming up in just a little bit. Mallory's now an Oregon resident. 98.7 The Ball. Here's Ella Langley and Riley Green on The Morning Stampede.
5: I was all but 22, I think, at the time. I'd been out on the road, lonely at night, and it'd been a while

let me tell you, she was the prettiest thing I'd ever seen in a pair of boots. Well, she walked right up to me, handed me a beer, gave me a look like, let's get out of here.

the day, Potts Farm was a place to go. 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Jack and Jim were a few good men. Where you learn how to kiss and cuss and fight too. 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And all this small town, he said, she said. 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You better mind your business, man. Watch your mouth. Before I have to knock that loud mouth out. I'm tired of talking, man. Y'all ain't listening.

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1: We woke up today and we're wondering, why does Oregon feel so awesome today? It's because we just added an Oregonian to the mix.
2: That's right.
1: Perhaps the best Oregonian.
2: I'm happy and excited to be here.
1: Mallory has just moved into her new apartment.
3: All right. Yay. Finally.
2: I know. I was paying for it and it was vacant for a whole week.
3: Yeah, it was basically a storage unit for your cups.
2: And my one mirror.
3: Yeah.
2: Yeah, I moved into my new apartment finally yesterday. I was getting ready for it all weekend. And I feel like I did so much and bought so many things, but there's still, my apartment is still entirely empty.
1: And you complained a lot about living with your parents. Do you think there's any chance when you leave here today and go to your new apartment where it's just going to be nice and quiet and private and everything's going to be yours, that you're going to miss mom and dad?
2: Oh, 100%.
3: Yeah.
2: Last night I went there for dinner and it was like 8 o'clock and I really considered staying. I'm like, I don't know if I want to go back to the apartment. I was just talking to Trisha, the receptionist outside. It's kind of, it's just scary. I got really used to living with my mom and my dad, even though I have lived on my own for many years before. I only moved back to the States last May, but it's been a year living at home, and

0: It's been a really easy life, so.
1: Hey, yeah, you're going to be out of, you know, no more your dad walking around, you know.
0: Yeah.
2: In the buff, yeah. If you will. You'll have to cook your own meals now, do your own laundry.
0: I know.
2: Pay your own bills, your own fines, because you're getting those.
0: Of course, I moved in like a few days before rent is due. I'm like, okay, I'm over this. I'm out. I don't want to do it anymore.
2: Can I break my lease? Well, you see.
0: Seriously.
1: Here's the thing. You just signed it.
2: Yep.
1: The ink is still drying on the lease.
0: It really is. But I'm excited.
1: But welcome to Oregon, Mallory.
0: Thank you. It feels good.
1: Let me ask you this. How much longer did you get to sleep in? Because you were coming from not only Vancouver, but northern Vancouver.
0: Yeah.
1: Like way up there.
0: Like almost an hour?
1: Top notch.
0: I really.
2: Oh my gosh.
0: I know. I think I really pushed it. I was rushing out the door this morning, but like still, even an extra like 45 minutes is a huge blessing.
1: But you can't. There's not like a bridge lift that can stop you now. Like there's really nothing.
0: Yeah.
1: You're going to learn your route here. It's going to be the same route every day.
0: The only thing that was different was when I left my parents' house. I was just backing out of the driveway on my way. But now I have to leave the apartment, get in the elevator, go down to the third floor, walk through the parking garage, get in my car, go down through both gates.
2: Woo.
0: It took a minute.
2: So yeah. Mallory lives in a high rise. So it takes her longer to get out of the building than it does to get a few blocks over here.
0: No, that's 100% true.
1: These are the new things you're going to learn, Mallory, but welcome to Oregon. We're glad to have you.
0: Thank you. Happy to be here.
1: It's the Morning Stampede on 98.7 The Bull. Next, let's talk about Gresham. It's all the hate with Gresham. It's all

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1: Yeah, what's the deal, man? Why all the hate on one of our best cities?
2: I wanted to ask you that because we spent, my fiance Julia and I, we spent yesterday in Gresham. We went to downtown Gresham. There was a toy show.
3: Oh, cool.
2: A little toy show. Not much happening, but it was cool. And we kind of just perused around the town. There was a big event happening in the park for the church. It was like church in the park. Mm-hmm. A bunch of baptisms happening. It was a beautiful sight.
1: Main city park in the middle of Gresham, which is beautiful. Like, it's so truly beautiful. There's even, like, cherry blossoms there.
3: I don't know if I've ever been to Gresham. My brother, Jack, his freshman year, went to Mountain Hood Community College, which I think is in Gresham.
1: Yeah. And when I think people dog on Gresham, it's not the downtown part they're talking about.
2: Super cute down there, I'm going to be honest.
1: It's great,
2: we enjoyed it. We even went into, gosh, I want to say it was, like, a Gresham Museum.
3: Oh, wow.
2: And they had, like, all this old history and these, like, artifacts from just, like, way back, and it was so rad. I think we were one of the first people to come in because the woman working in the front was very excited to talk to somebody.
1: People.
2: Yeah.
1: That's exciting.
3: She loves
1: man.
3: Gresham.
1: Yeah. I have many great memories in Gresham. I don't understand. You know, I think there's parts of it that are maybe less desirable or whatever.
3: That's any town, right?
1: That's any town.
3: Right. Yeah.
1: Beaverton has that too, except it doesn't. Beaverton's awesome.
2: No, it's the best.
1: Wall to wall, border to border.
2: Yeah.
1: But I'm so glad that you got to go see like the best part of it too.
2: Yeah. It was really nice down there. There's some, restaurants I want to check out when we go back. Where should I go next? Like, what's another cute downtown area that I should hit up?

0: been to the, there's a sports bar there that I loved.
1: Yeah?
0: Yeah, and I'm, you know, I'm not a sports guy. Yeah. I just like a sports vibe. It makes me feel manly.
2: Oh, yeah. Okay, yeah,
0: in a sports bar. It's right there on Main Street. I want to say it's next to like a bookstore.
1: Yeah, I think I know the one. Okay, yeah, I think I went right by it.
0: Yeah.
1: Okay.
2: And there were some great listeners from Gresham. Gigi, who won our Disneyland. Am I right? She won Disneyland?
0: That's right.
1: That's right. Yes, Gigi.
2: Delinda, who comes to PNC so often.
1: Shout out to Delinda.
2: So sweet.
0: Our $1,000 minute winner today.
2: Was Carrie from Gresham?
1: Carrie she won a grand. Dang, that's amazing.
0: Gresham's a win, dude. I'm glad
1: I don't
0: you
1: get
0: win,
1: it.
0: Man.
1: I don't get the hate. I won't stand for it.
0: That's right, good.
1: It's a cute place.
0: Dude, you're riding for Gresham.
1: I am.
0: It's Morning Stampede on 98.7. Well, coming up in a couple songs. I want to talk about this, Jerry. You asked me earlier what song killed at my wedding this weekend.
1: Yeah.
0: You're going to be shocked to hear it.
1: Oh.
0: Right now, Jelly Roll. Let me

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1: JR and I are both DJs on the side. I had a wedding this weekend. Congratulations to Jansen and JC, both listeners of the show.
2: Okay, congrats.
1: They had a beautiful wedding, Red Barnville out in Oregon City. It was awesome. JR asked me today what song killed at the wedding.
2: Right, because after every wedding, every gig, there's always that one track that just the dance floor went crazy for.
1: Oh, I was so surprised at it. And it's one of the great cliche songs of a wedding. So if I gave you five guesses, I bet you could guess it.
2: Gangnam Style.
1: That's not Gangnam Style.
3: Oh my gosh.
2: Uptown Funk.
3: Sweet Caroline.
1: Both of those were not it.
3: Wow. Okay.
2: The Tootsie Roll.
1: Nope.
3: Cha-cha slide.
2: Cupid Shuffle.
1: Close. No, it wasn't a dance song.
3: Don't Stop Believin'.
2: Okay. Not a line dance.
1: I'm going to play you the first second of the song you'll know.
2: Okay. Cut this beat real quick. Let me hear it.
1: Okay, here we go. Click and play.
2: Love Shack.
1: Love Shack.
2: Let's go, dude! I love that song.
1: Dude, it hammered.
3: That's a great song.
2: Oh, it's so good.
1: In the middle of the song, Bridesmaid comes over running to me. She gets right in my face and she goes, "You got us here!" Big high five back
2: in the day.
3: That's a great song.
1: It was amazing.
2: I love it.
1: Dude, you killed it. Yeah. I didn't even mean to. I didn't expect that to hit that. It's the Morning Stampede on 98.7 The Bull. Coming up next, Banana Ball happened this weekend. A guy got hit by lightning, but that's not even the top thing. We'll talk about it. Just

0: Morning Stampede on 98.7 The Bull.
1: Banana Ball happened this weekend. Guy got struck by lightning. A-Crop announced it was closing, but that's not even the biggest news that happened in Oregon this weekend.
2: It's not, because Seaside, Oregon, Mallory, was the place to be.
3: Okay.
2: For the Corgi Beach Takeover 2026.
3: I would have loved to have seen that.
2: Yeah, the entire beach. Everybody brought out their corgis, and it was
3: so
2: just cuteness overload.
1: The little corgi butts just running around on the beach. Like, corgis on the beach, any dog with that short of legs.
3: Yeah.
1: In sand.
3: Oh my gosh,
1: adorable.
3: Look at all of them.
1: Look at them out there.
2: I'm going to share this in our Instagram story at the Morning Stampede so you can get a look at this. It's just tremendous.
3: I'm so sad we missed it. I wonder if they do this often with other types of dog breeds.
1: Oh, just like takeovers? Like the wiener dog takeover? Over?
3: Yes.
1: Put me down for any of that.
3: Same.
2: Oh, you know, when I lived in Colorado, they did an event just like this in Golden, Colorado, small town.
3: Uh-huh.
2: Goldens in Golden. Everyone brought their golden retriever.
3: Yes. That's so cute. You gotta do it.
2: I'd even have a dog. I would go to town that day just to see them all.
3: Totally.
1: It's better to not have a dog in that thing because you don't have to keep your own dog in check.
3: Yeah,
2: clean up after him.
1: You just get to walk around. It's the Morning Stampede on 98.7 The Bull. Thank you for listening on a Monday. I've been

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2: All weekend long, Mallory and I were excited to hear how Fogo de Chao went for you, bro.
3: Yeah, I was even telling my mom about it. I was like, I cannot wait to hear JR's review.
2: JR, who doesn't like new things.
3: Yeah, no. Exactly.
2: I was going to go try out a restaurant that's completely unique.
3: Fogo's like, so, yeah, it's one of a kind.
4: Well, Fogo de Chao turned into No-Go de Chao. We didn't go.
2: Dude!
3: What happened?
4: I got out of it. So what ended up happening...
2: So they went and you didn't?
4: No. What ended up happening was Julia booked a last-minute gig.
2: Uh-huh.
4: And she said, I'm going to take the gig. I think it's important.
3: Yeah.
4: Plus, do we really need to be spending $100 to eat out right now?

0: now.
1: Yes, you need to
0: and
1: try
0: I said,
1: new things. Yes.
0: I said, hey, you know,
2: that breaks my heart.
0: I'm super bummed. You know, I was really looking forward to going, but hey, no, I understand. Yeah. You know, and
2: what
0: and
2: an understanding
0: right.
2: fiance you turned
0: no,
2: into.
0: No, I am. You know, I
2: of
0: really
2: course.
0: Am the reasonable
2: it's not
0: one.
2: That you just didn't want to go to a new place.
1: I was so excited to hear you talk about it. Jake, do we tell him to go or do we wait for him to eventually revisit?
2: The question is he ever going to go?
1: I know, I'm wondering the same thing. If he does, I don't think we should spoil the...
2: I agree.
1: The era, but I don't know.
2: Yeah, the vibe of Fogo is totally different from any other restaurant.
1: It really is.
0: She wants to go eventually.
2: Okay.
1: Okay, there we go.
0: This weekend, it was like, hey, I scored this gig. And, you know, the more I thought about it, you really don't need to be spending $100 on us to go out to eat.
2: I don't even want to hear that right now, dude. Yeah. It's worth it for the experience.
1: It really is. Right. It's okay. It is kind of like you go once, you don't really need to go back.
0: Okay.
1: Unless you love it, but the experience itself.
2: She's right about that, but still.
1: Yeah.
2: Still, bro, you got
0: to
2: go.
0: I didn't mean to let you down, but...
2: I'm going to start a fund. We're going to do a GoFundMe to fund it to take away that excuse from you.
0: Do it for someone who needs it. 98.7
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Happy Monday. Hey, it's Emily 98.7 The Bull. How do you like Mondays? Are you someone that's like fresh start, new week for you? Or are you going, ugh, another Monday dragging because your weekend is over? Well, you know what? We're going to have some fun today, okay? We'll get through this Monday together.

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1: When the conversation has gone on long enough on the phone, is there a specific word or phrase that you say when it's time to start wrapping it up and you want to let the other person know, but you don't want to be rude?
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2: well,
3: 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Yeah, it's always all right. 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Well, all
2: right. Yeah, yeah. But sometimes I'll mash them up. It doesn't always have to be all right. Well, sometimes it's, well, all right.
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2: 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It could be any. 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
3: It's like, all right, well.
2: And you linger on it a little bit.
1: Yeah, you gotta let it know. I have nothing more to say.
2: Yep.
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0: would you put in an Oregon time capsule?
1: Maybe some Tillamook cheese or something?
0: I was thinking a voodoo donut.
1: You can't put a C and B in a time capsule. It'll baffle him on the other side. Let's get into it tomorrow morning on the Morning Stampede.
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A week from today, Pick Your Ticket officially kicks off here at 98.7 The Bull. 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

0: 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Hey, it's Emily. Do not forget to follow us on Instagram. 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We got a lot of fun content coming your way, and also maybe some surprise announcements. I don't know. 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

That is the latest from Jelly Roll. Hands up. He said it's all about the times in his life he's had his hands up, like getting arrested or going to church, and how those two words can have very different meanings. I like it.

I can't believe we are already in our 4th of July week here. Hey, it's Emily. It's going to be a red, white, and bull weekend. We've got a lot of your favorite artists, new and old. We're going to be rocking all weekend long, so make sure you keep it right here on 98.7.

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1: Put a baffle on the other side. 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
0: Plus, whose world do you want to

Which concert are you going to go see when you win? Pick your ticket. It all starts a week from today. You get to choose any concert in the U.S. We're flying you there. We're putting you up in that hotel. All you have to do is be listening for those keywords. All right. Kicks off a week from today, July 6th. Pick your ticket. Put it in your calendar. I check my

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out, it was Boston from Stella Lefty. 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
1: Maybe some Tillamook cheese or something?
0: I was thinking a voodoo donut.
1: You can't put a C and B in a time capsule.
2: Sure you can.
1: It'll baffle him on the other side. Let's get into it tomorrow morning on the Morning Stampede.
0: Plus, whose world do you want to set on fire? 805 tomorrow for Nate Smith tickets.
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Yes, write this down. 503-733-0987. That's the Lazy Boy text line. That's the number you're going to text for any keywords. Or if you just like want to say hi to me. That too, okay?

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2: Yeah.
1: Dairy. Yeah. Caffeine, you know, all these things that are...
2: What are the things in the sky?
1: Chemtrails.
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My name is Emily. Thanks so much for listening and hanging with me today. B-Dub up next for you. Enjoy the rest of your Monday. Do something fun, okay? You deserve it. And I will see you right back here tomorrow so we can hang out together again. And listen to the best country music on 98.7.

0: us, and he's got the biggest song in country music this week. Also going to be hanging with me on your ride home at 3:35. 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
1: Maybe some Tillamook cheese or something?
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1: You can't put a C and B in a time capsule.
2: Sure you can.
1: It'll baffle him on the other side. Let's get into it tomorrow morning on the Morning Stampede.
0: Plus, whose world do you want to set on fire? 805 tomorrow for Nate Smith tickets.
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St. Paul Rodeo kicking off tomorrow. I'll be live tomorrow afternoon from St. Paul. Hopefully see you down there at the rodeo tomorrow night for First Responder Night. 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

return to the top this week. Choosing Texas in its 11th week at number one on the all-genre chart. History making here. 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

Well, there's a big weekend for Thomas Rhett's dad, Rhett Akins, 98.7 The Bull on B-Dub. Rhett, of course, it's big hits back in the day with That Ain't My Truck, among others. But he was formally invited by John Party to become the next member of the Grand Ole Opry. And my first reaction was, he's not yet? I feel like it is way overdue, but congratulations to Rhett Akins. 98.7 The Bull.

4th of July weekend is this weekend, and it's going to be all about Red, White, and Bull on 98.7 The Bull, your favorite artist, new and old, all weekend long. And it's, I got to talk about something, because on the sheet in the studio of what we're supposed to talk about, our boss, who happens to be from Toronto, spelled it with a U. Spelled favorite with a U. Like the irony on the eve of America's 250th birthday of using the King's English.

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The biggest story in country music. And everybody's talking about Alan Jackson's final show. And most importantly, some mixed reactions when Taylor made an appearance on screen. That's coming up.

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4: 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Saturday night marked the end of an era as Alan Jackson officially retired from touring with his last call, one for the road finale. Show us the celebration with a little weather delay. Fans had to evacuate for a bit because of lightning before the party got rolling. Once it did, 4 hours of country music history. Carrie Underwood talked about seeing Alan in concert back in 1994 before singing Everything I Love. Eric Church stripped it all down with just a guitar for Someday. And Taylor Swift sent in a video message which got a mixed reaction from the crowd. Let's just say there were enough boos to remind everyone that country fans still have long memories. Now, no matter where you stand, it's hard to overstate what Alan Jackson meant to country music. One hell of a career and one hell of a curtain call. And also, Taylor was just doing what

0: Oregon time capsule.
1: Maybe some Tillamook cheese or something.
0: I was thinking a voodoo donut.
1: You can't put a C and B in a time capsule. It'll baffle them on the other side. Let's get into it tomorrow morning on the Morning Stampede.
0: Plus, whose world do you want to set on fire? 8:05 tomorrow for Nate Smith tickets.
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0: 2 hours commercial free. 98.7 The Bull, number one for new country. Josh Ross, number one song, Hate How You Look. Congratulations, bro.
1: Crazy, dude.
0: I know this one's been a bit of a marathon in terms of getting it up to this point, but those are the ones that I think stay in the long term when it gets ingrained in people's memory rather than just rocket shipping up to the top of the airplay chart and then disappearing.
1: Kind of like Single Again, right? Like, and I realized that with Single Again, when you know, I had my first number one, it was like, that took forever to get there. But it's one of those songs when you play it live, you're like, you can tell that people had time to listen to it. So yeah. It's been pretty cool.
0: I know you were an athlete before you decided to pursue music. Do you feel like the discipline of doing, you know, practices growing up, daily doubles, whatnot, the discipline on that side has helped in the music side of your life?
1: I've always said when I'm obsessed with something, it's like I got to be the best at it. And when that was sports, it was train twice a day, go eat healthy, do this and that. And with music, it's the same way. It's like, how do I write as much music as I can, perform as much as I can, be a better vocalist, songwriter. And so the sports has really translated over for me. A lot of people think it would be football for me, you know, because the football was like kind of the sport in the end. But the sport that really helped me, I think, the most was the motocross dirt bike racing. And the reason for that was just like, you're on a start line with 40 other people, and it's like, how fast do you want to go that day? How much are you willing to, you know, push yourself? And I think that for me, translated a lot of times when, you know, I get my own head about certain songs or whatever, and it's just like, no, I know what I need to do. Like, just go do it. And definitely sports is a huge part of that.

You know, there's nothing like owning up to your responsibilities. It's Beat Up 98.7 The Bull. Bailey Zimmerman trashed a hotel room in New Mexico back at the end of May. $16,000 in damages. He had a felony charge. Those have been dropped. He paid everything, took responsibility. You know, boys will be boys, I guess. But don't trash hotel rooms, Bailey. You're better than that. It's The Bull.

JL Portland. Four of the biggest country hits right now. Plus one you know by heart. B-Dub's Big 4 at 4. 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

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It is a pick your ticket trip. We've got keywords three times a day for your chance to fly to any concert in the U.S. Your choice. 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

on July 17th, next month. I've got your tickets at 435. 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

0: Part of the Bull Nation, Zach Brown. We get some flack, rather, for singing the national anthem at that UFC event at the White House back on the 14th. And he says, look, I don't care who's in office. Not about politics for me. It's about the troops. I'll be there for them, no matter who's in the White House.
1: I got my toes in the water, ass in the sand. 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

0: that I don't mind if you do.
1: 98.7 The Bull. I'm B-Dub. Chris Stapleton is coming to town, Providence Park, on July 17th. Do you want to go to the show? How well do you know Chris Stapleton? How big of a fan are you? Answer this question and text it into the Lazy Boy text line at 503-733-0987. Before becoming a solo superstar, Chris Stapleton was the lead singer of what bluegrass band? 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

tickets up for grabs. If you texted in the Steel Drivers as the answer to the question of which band, which bluegrass band Chris Stapleton was a lead singer of before he became a global country superstar, you would have been right if you texted in the correct answer. I could be texting you back telling that you won free tickets. So again, if you texted the Steel Drivers, you got it right. Another question tomorrow, 4:35 for Chris Stapleton.